Hi, this is Ravina Tandon, and I take this opportunity to wish Brahma Kumaris with all the success in their love that they've been giving to the world and the social service that they have been spreading all over our planet. I wish you all the best, and I wish that more and more people become aware and follow this true path of what Brahma Kumari teaches of only love and peace. God bless humanity. God bless the Brahma Kumari.

0: podcast. Welcome to Awakening with Brahma Kumaris. Sister, our topic again today is soul connections. And we've been speaking about relationships, and last time we were speaking about the husband and wife, and the wife, when she gives in something or does something for the other person, or maybe, let's say, spouse or anybody, we are forgetting about how we think about it. Basically, that's what you meant last time. With what thought are you giving a gift? With what thought are you giving somebody a meal? Yeah. With what thought are you going for a movie or for a cricket match
1: or doing
0: bigger things later on?
1: Yeah.
0: So finally, I have understood probably that I feel that's the most important thing in relationships is how you think.
1: Absolutely.
0: So in the whole world, we are reading, do this for your husband, do this for your wife. So many beautiful cards I find the best cards in the card shop, and still she's unhappy. Why? I never used to understand why my children are not happy after doing this. Why my wife is not happy. Okay, I bought her the best diamond then. So now I realize that what you mean is that I have to check on my thinking first, whether the gift is cheaper or more expensive or less, doesn't matter.
1: And it's not only my thinking while in action, but my thinking anyways.
0: In general. What I think about you.
1: Yes.
0: What about think about myself.
1: Absolutely.
0: And what about think about the whole relationship between you and me.
1: Absolutely.
0: All that.
1: Yeah, because whatever I think about you is energy. It can be in your presence. It can be even if you're in another country.
0: Mm-hmm.
1: So it's my thinking while I'm doing something. It's my thinking while I'm with the person. But it's also my thinking just anyways. Even if I'm not with them, even if I'm not doing anything for them.
0: Or even if I'm thinking about myself.
1: Yeah.
0: Look, I'm such a useless person. I cannot make my husband happy. I cannot make my children happy. My neighbors happy. My staff happy.
1: Yeah.
0: Nobody's happy with me.
1: Right.
0: I am dying and, going low and
1: low.
0: Yeah,
1: so because I'm going, because I'm sinking, then what's the vibration that others are going to get from me?
0: Further.
1: Yeah, because I've just used a perfume of negativity. So once I've used the perfume of negativity, every person is only going to get that fragrance from me. So it's very important.
0: I like this line, the perfume of negativity.
1: Yeah, you choose your perfume early in the morning, no? Which one you're going to carry with you today the whole day. And then the minute you enter into the room, your fragrance is the fragrance of that room.
0: How true.
1: Normally people are looking at the face, the body language, because that's what we're taught out there in the industry. That personality, relationships, shake hands, have a smile on your face, pat them on their back, say hello.
0: I call it the air hostess smile.
1: Yeah, whatever. So they're talking only about personality outside, because they'll say body language, your word, every word has to be accurate. No one is teaching us how to think.
0: You're right.
1: And that's why so much effort outside, and even then the result is not what I want.
0: So we should have some schools where they teach you first how to think.
1: Brahma Kumaris.
0: The school of Brahma Kumaris.
1: Yes, it is.
0: Thanks to Brahma Baba.
1: It is. Brahma Kumaris is the school which not only teaches me how to think, but it teaches me what to think, and most important, it gives me tips, tools, and also the power to create that right thinking. Now I need to stop and ask myself, do I need to learn how to think? Is there anything wrong with my present way of thinking? Because before I get into my field of relationships and interactions, not that we're out of the field, we're still there in the field, but because we're trying to bring about some changes in that field, now let's start from bringing the changes here.
0: Mm-hmm.
1: Because we've gone step by step, we first saw it's not about wanting, but it's about giving.
0: Mm-hmm.
1: And what I'm giving is going to be based on what I'm creating. So if I want right energy in this relationship, I will only have to start taking care of what am I creating here in that relationship, or even otherwise. And which means every relationship will first come down to my relationship with
0: myself.
1: Myself. And no one ever taught us this.
0: It's a beautiful line system. My relationship with myself. As you said, that's the real soul connection. I was just laughing at this guy who was using a screwdriver, and I saw that he was just correcting a loose connection there.
1: Right.
0: And there was no light, and we had to stop the shooting.
1: Right.
0: I was just thinking, look at that. Everywhere you cannot leave loose connections.
1: Yeah, because if there is a loose connection, there's no supply.
0: Of electricity?
1: Yeah.
0: Of good energy?
1: Of love, of respect, because there's that loose connection. We was able to spot the loose connections, but we thought the loose connections were there. There was a problem there. Or there was a problem here. But actually, the problem was only here.
0: Yeah, but actually he did that. He went everywhere and finally he found out that the switch, it was the...
1: On the light itself.
0: Yeah.
1: Yes. Yeah. So same here.
0: And what was the effort? Yeah. Just a little screwdriver.
1: Right.
0: Tighten it, put it properly, use it.
1: And get the desired result.
0: So that's how you teach.
1: Absolutely.
0: Yeah, how to think, what to think.
1: Yes. Yeah. So even in our relationships, one, the problem is not in them. Two, the problem is also not between us.
0: Mm-hmm.
1: The problem is only the way I'm thinking. And I'm going to change that.
0: The problem is not between us, not...
1: See, earlier we thought that the conflict in this relationship is because of them.
0: Yeah, because he's never happy.
1: He's not only he's not never happy, he doesn't do the right things, or he's not the right person, or his behavior is not right, because of which I'm stressed. So the problem is because of him. We always earlier have blamed other people for our state of mind.
0: Correct.
1: Always. So I'm not... You still do it. But you're becoming very aware now. So you know when you're doing it, and while doing it, you can immediately see.
0: I keep correcting while doing it.
1: While doing it. That's what's important. That is learning.
0: Yeah.
1: Learning doesn't mean

0: Today I've come to know and it's done today. Learning means I caught the tool today.
1: Halfway through I just convert the whole thing.
0: That's important. So earlier we said, you hurt me, you upset me, I'm angry because of you, that other people are responsible for my state of mind. Then gradually we started working on ourselves and we understood the other person is only a stimulus. And the stimulus comes from outside. It could be a relationship, it could be a situation, it could be a person on the road. It's a stimulus.
1: How I react.
0: How I react or how I respond, better word, is going to be my choice.
1: How I respond to that stimulus is me who chooses it.
0: Like just some time back, there was a sister who had come here to meet me. And she insisted on meeting and we would have to probably stop the shoot and meet her. She was being very insisting. Very adamant. And then, unaware, you said, she's so irritating.
1: Yes.
0: And so, while the mind said, she's so irritating, the mind conveniently said, it's she who is the cause of my irritation. She needs to change. Because till she changes, I will not come back to my
1: normal,
0: comfortable, calm self.
1: Correct.
0: And so, we kept on asking her to change. She may change,
1: she may not
0: change. But even while she is in that process of choosing, deciding, wanting to change, not wanting to change, we're creating our irritation here. But we conveniently keep on creating because we say it's because of her. Now I just need to stop and say to myself, she's probably not behaving the way she should be behaving, but am I behaving the way I should be behaving? She's being very adamant, but who's creating my irritation? It's not her behavior which is creating my irritation.
1: Much better than earlier, sister. Earlier, I would have shouted at her. I'd thrown her out. I would have said, get lost.
0: So even then, that. Even...
1: At least here, I said, okay, she's irritating that much. That's only 1%.
0: No, it's very good.
1: 99%, you haven't seen
0: me
1: before.
0: I agree, it's very good. But only a change in the sentence. She's irritating.
1: I am getting irritated. Because of her behavior. So I have a choice here to either get irritated or have a glass of water and say, please, can you please finish your meeting?
0: We will get irritated till we work on ourselves even deeper. We are getting irritated. It's not about fighting with myself why I'm getting irritated. It's just the awareness I am creating this irritation. Because this will bring the power back to you.
1: So, I said irritating. It's much better than getting irritated. Having a fight, teaching her, what do you think? Can't you see we're working? What?
0: That's fine. It's like saying, earlier I would have been aggressive. I would have probably got up and said two lines to her. Probably just asked her to leave very rudely. Today I didn't say that. So I look at myself and I say, okay, good.
1: Much better.
0: Much better.
1: But still not what you should be.
0: Even that's fine. See, transformation, working on ourselves, doesn't happen in one day. It's a slow, gradual process, but we are aware of it. So today you're aware that earlier, I would have probably got up and shouted. Today, I didn't shout, but I got irritated. The only checking here is, it's not she who is irritating. Because still I keep saying she is irritating, then I will say she is the cause of my discomfort. And I will stay uncomfortable till she agrees to do what I want her to do. And then my state of mind has gone into her control. And this is when in relationships we started saying, he upset me, he hurt me. It's because of him that I'm angry. This is the way I started living my life in relationships. They are the cause of my pain today. Now, just a little shift.
1: Why do we say that? Why do we play this blame game?
0: I have to put the responsibility on someone.
1: Why?
0: Because it's difficult to say to myself, I am choosing the irritation and I have the power to change. When I say, I'm hurt because of you, I don't have to do anything. Now you change, and when you change, I'll be happy. So I don't have to do anything. I'm right,
1: no, I'm talking
0: and you are
1: about
0: wrong.
1: Why does a human being do this so comfortably and is very, very comfortable by just throwing the blame on others?
0: Because for my discomfort, I have to blame someone.
1: Yeah.
0: And if I say I am the one who's creating it, then the complete responsibility for that comes on me. And then people will go to the extent of saying, are you trying to say people can do anything to us? And it's we who have to keep on working on ourselves? Well, the answer is yes. And then they will say, how many times? 2 times? 5 times? 10 times? My husband shouts every day. And is it me who has to work on myself? Well, the answer is again yes. Because I have the power.
1: Of what?
0: Of working on myself. Because I was the one who's creating it. Everything getting created here, I am the creator, not the world. The world is the stimulus. I'm using the stimulus and choosing my creation. But then whatever I create will be how I feel and will be what goes out. That sister came and behaved in whatever manner she wanted to.
1: She is like that, so she'll do that.
0: Whatever.
1: Hmm.
0: You chose to create irritation.
1: Hmm.
0: And while you chose that, who's going to be uncomfortable? She was not uncomfortable. I went and met her after that. She was fine.
1: She was fine. Very happy making me uncomfortable.
0: No, she did not make me make you uncomfortable. See, this is where it is. This gets even worse.
1: She's got what she wanted to do. Right?
0: She did not want to make you uncomfortable. This is another allegation that we put on other people. You love to see me unhappy.
1: In Hindi, they say, "Mujhe kabhi kuch nahin dekh sakta hai."
0: Actually, what they're trying to say is, I am not able to create happiness in response to his particular behaviors. But because I don't have the courage to say, I'm not able to create it, I say, it's because of him. I'm like this. And then I can live my entire life blaming the world for how I feel. But now, again, going back to that sister, while you were creating that irritation, you are uncomfortable.
1: Right.
0: So
1: agreed.
0: It comes back to me. I can keep on saying it's because of her. But who's experiencing the discomfort?
1: Me.
0: Is me. So now let me look at myself. I am uncomfortable. Who's choosing this? And who's creating this? And if I am choosing and I'm the creator, then I can also change it.
1: I don't know about the choosing part, sister, but I definitely created it.
0: So you created it. So
1: I don't know the meaning of choosing it. It just came out.
0: Because we're doing it
1: unaware.
0: So
1: I didn't have enough time to, I have 10 minutes to choose whether I get irritated with her, She's going on irritating me while I'm shooting.
0: She's going on irritating me? No.
1: Okay, forget all that.
0: I am creating the irritation. Okay,
1: but
0: even if I'm not aware. Okay, even if I didn't choose before, I'll choose now.
1: After she left?
0: Never mind. Because even if I think about it now, I'll be prepared for my next interaction.
1: So what is my choice?
0: Now, even now, because even now it's on your mind, she was irritating. So if you carry that on your mind, that's your thinking pattern, then in your next interaction with someone else, again someone is going to behave in a manner which is not right according to you. And again that same belief system will say, he is now irritating. And then she is irritating. Very soon the whole world is irritating. And what we're forgetting is, I am the one who is creating the irritation.
1: I agreed with that.
0: In interaction.
1: I want to know how to choose.
0: Nothing.
1: It's my choice.
0: It's my choice. I can just say, she's not behaving right. I'm going to tell her that we will meet you after half an hour. But I have a way of saying it. And I have a way of thinking while saying it.
1: But I'll be suppressing my emotions that time.
0: No. I'll
1: yes.
0: be consciously changing it.
1: I'll be suppressing my anger and saying, sister.
0: That if you're suppressing it, is if you're doing it at the level of talking and behaving. But if you're having this internal conversation, I'm going to be comfortable while I'm going to go and say this to her. She may not be doing the right thing, but I have to be right. What's the point?
1: To get this strength.
0: What's the point in talking about how people are wrong?
1: Hmm.
0: First being wrong ourselves while talking about them.
1: Hmm.
0: How does one wrong have a right to talk about another person who's doing something wrong?
1: Hmm.
0: And then every wrong is trying to correct another wrong, and the result is a big wrong. So in order to even be able to say to another person that you are wrong, even if we want to go and tell them that you're wrong, I will at least have to think and say it in a right way. Then my thoughts, my words and my actions will have some impact on them. And most important, I'll be comfortable while doing it. And very important, my relationship still remains intact. So even a wrong has to be corrected in a right way.
1: But why should
0: children make a mistake? Oh, because it's uncomfortable for us outside. Things can be uncomfortable outside.
1: Mm-hmm.
0: Her coming and stopping the shooting was uncomfortable to the work. Yes.
1: But her coming was God's gift.
0: Why?
1: Because I've learned so much.
0: This is learning. This is how we are learning at every step, actually.
1: I didn't say anything bad so that she. I go and say sorry to her.
0: Sorry to yourself today.
1: Sorry, Mr. Oberoi.
0: I am creating the pain and I need to say sorry to myself. And I need to tell myself I created it. The next interaction...
1: How does one say sorry to himself?
0: By stopping creating it. You know, when you ask someone to say sorry, what do you actually want them to do?
1: Don't do it again.
0: Don't do it again. That's all. So I inflicted pain. So in my interactions, in my field of relationships, my old belief system was, it's them. I've lived my life with this belief system. It's them. It's because of them this relationship is not working. So they need to change. Gradually, as we become aware of this, that they are the stimulus, I'm the response, this belief system drops. It's them. No, it's not them. Second thing happens is, it's both of us. Both of us need to do some work so that this relationship...
1: Is that wrong?
0: Explore.
1: Both of us have to work on ourselves.
0: Right.
1: You work on yourself, I'll work on myself.
0: Then this relationship will get right.
1: Yeah.
0: Right? But now, I may be ready to work on myself.
1: Mm.
0: Is it necessary that you're going to be ready to work on yourself?
1: He'll say, maybe one party might say, I'm okay, it's you, you've got to.
0: So then,
1: you're wrong, so you better go and work on yourself.
0: So then again, I might live my life saying, I'm ready to work on this relationship.
1: But not he.
0: But the other person is not ready, so this relationship doesn't work. So even that equation drops off.
1: What happens if one works?
0: That's the only solution.
1: Oh?
0: So it comes down. Three options. It's them, they have to do the work.
1: We?
0: Second option, both of us have to do the work. And third option is, I'm going to do the work. And that's where all the power is. No dependency, no blame game, and most important, the solutions will come. Because relationships is here. Relationships is not outside.
1: I seriously want you to tell us a few lines and a meditation on how to improve or empower, energize, strengthen. And also, I would like to continue this in the next episode.
0: Most important, just for today, we're going to work on this today in every interaction. Even though we've talked about it many times, even though everyone seems to say we've understood this is how it works, and yet we're playing the blame game when we're going into relationships. So today, again, it's a homework for each one of us. Whatever
1: both of
0: interaction.
1: Us go somewhere to learn something. We have understood, and they come home and say, I understood it, not he.
0: Yeah. Again.
1: He again, in spite of this, he did not understand.
0: Right, you bet.
1: This, yeah.
0: You know what happened? There was, when you said this, I remember there was this program we did, and the topic was facing challenges in life. And we were talking about this whole thing that we create our thoughts and feelings in response to other people. We had a whole 2-hour sharing just on this point, because you had to pull it apart from every aspect, and everybody seemed to have understood it. at the end of 2 hours that, yes, I have to take personal responsibility and it's totally in my hand. And then at the end of it, there's this lady who comes up to me and says, "Sister, tomorrow morning, what's the topic?" I said, "Tomorrow morning, the topic is harmony in relationship. I'll get my husband tomorrow." I said, 2 hours gone. This, because it's so deep. It's very, very deep that it's the other person who's responsible for how I feel. And so if they change, everything will be fine. And we're all waiting for the other people to change. And that's why today, the whole day, let's do a little homework. Every interaction, every relationship, every hello also that I have to say to another person, it's just going to be me looking at myself. They didn't smile properly at me. They didn't say good morning to me the right way. So why should I respond back? Forget all that. Too much wastage of time and energy. I will only see today what I have to think, speak, and do. Because my response is totally in my control. My way of saying good morning is not dependent on whether you wish me or don't wish me. It's totally me. My relationships are here. My thoughts, feelings, and emotions, I am the creator, irrespective of the stimulus. My response is not dependent on stimulus. My response is my choice, irrespective of stimulus. The role of the stimulus is only the trigger for me to start choosing my response.
1: What is the thing which has to be strong to choose?
0: Awareness that I am the creator.
1: And to be aware, what part of your Atman or soul has to be strong?
0: The mind.
1: So to make the mind strong, can we have a
0: little meditation?
1: Meditation for that?
0: I, the creator of every thought and feeling, let me see myself today in the interplay of relationships, one after the other. Every time I meet someone, what I think, feel, and then do is my choice. The stimulus is outside, but I am the creator of the response. And my response decides the quality of my relationships. My response decides how I feel. My response decides what energy I send out to them. And that creates the quality of my relationship with them. And that response is totally my responsibility. Let me see myself today, irrespective of whatever happens, whatever they do, however they behave. I focus on my response. And today, I will remain stable with the awareness

0: Om Shanti. Welcome to today's episode of Masters of Change. Change, growth, and transformation. All these happens when we step out of our comfort zones. At first it might be scary, but the real transformation only can happen when you are outside of your comfort zone. And to take us through their journey of change and how it all started, today we have with us Sister Ella from Finland. Welcome, Sister.
1: Thank you so much.
0: How are you doing?
1: Amazing. I'm really enjoying my stay here in Madhuban.
0: All right. And why don't you take us through your journey, how it all started, and at what age did you come in contact with spirituality?
1: Yeah, so I was around 29 years old, and I was living like a normal life.
0: Yeah.
1: So I was really like not religious person at all.
0: Okay.
1: But always somehow I believed in God and something, but it was somewhere there in the behind of my mind. It was not in my everyday life.
0: Okay.
1: But I was really focused on my career, and I had a nice own home and really good friends, and everything was excellent.
0: Perfect
1: externally. And I had a really like my career plan, how to move forward,
0: right,
1: and as quick

0: as possible.
1: Yeah.
0: But then there was also some challenges.
1: Correct.
0: Because I noticed that when I achieved what was in my mind, what I wanted to achieve, I didn't get that happiness staying within me. It was there for a moment, but then I wanted more. And that was like, you know, giving me the feelings of stress and anxiety and this kind of things. And I was like running after something.
1: Yeah. Continuously running.
0: And my work days were just longer and longer and, you know, less results. Mm. So that was the moment when I was thinking that now I have to find something.
1: Long-lasting happiness.
0: Yeah. And especially I had the feeling that I want to become the master of myself again, because I felt that I have lost it, my mastery, self-mastery.
1: Why did you feel that you have lost it?
0: Because I felt that, you know, people are pushing my buttons and I'm just reacting. Mm. And I didn't like it. So, and I was this kind of people pleaser.
1: Yeah.
0: I wanted to achieve a lot because I wanted people to respect me, to like me, to give me attention.
1: Now you can say all this, but back then, did you realize that, were you like this?
0: No, not at all.
1: Yeah.
0: And that's why it was very confusing. I just intuitively knew that
1: something
0: solution
1: is
0: here. Yeah. I need to change something here, but I really didn't know what and how.
1: Correct. So, how did the journey start?
0: The journey started because I made a decision that I'm gonna change my workplace, because I was thinking that might be a solution.
1: Right.
0: And it was not.
1: No, okay.
0: But anyway, so I changed my work, and it was like a smaller company and less pressure. Now the company was not really giving me high aims, but it was this kind of family company.
1: Right.
0: And they really just said to me that, hey, that, you know, whatever you feel like, you know, you can move forward with that. And I was like, where are all the aims? And I want to achieve something.
1: Right.
0: And then I realized that I am creating my stress myself. That was the moment when I realized that it's somehow my thinking which is causing me stress.
1: Yeah.
0: Because now the pressure was not the outer pressure, but I realized I am creating that pressure. And then the owner of the company, he suggested that, would you like to come with me and this kind of positive thinking club?
1: Okay.
0: And that was my first touch into positive thinking. And it took like 1 year to find Raja Yoga meditation, but that was like a meaningful 1 year.
1: Right.
0: So I was going into different kind of places and searching, and all of those were really good and they were helping me. But I felt that something is lacking.
1: Right.
0: But I really didn't know what. But I somehow had the feeling that I want deeper knowledge and deeper experiences, and I have not really properly understood how to become the master of myself.
1: Right. So the boss you were talking about, he didn't introduce you to Raja Yoga. He just took you to some positive thinking places, and then you felt good after going there. But still you felt that something is missing.
0: Yeah.
1: When did Raja Yoga come into picture?
0: It came because one friend, I became friend from that positive thinking club, and she was joining Brahma Kumari's retreats.
1: Okay.
0: And she said to me that, why don't you also come? So I decided that I will go. And it was the retreat from Friday to Sunday.
1: Weekend.
0: A weekend retreat. And I just directly went there without no connection. I didn't know anything about the
1: right.
0: whole Raja Yoga or anything.
1: Right.
0: But I just went because my friend invited me.
1: Right. Where was it?
0: It was in Finland, in the city called Turku.
1: Okay.
0: And what was really interesting, that instantly when I arrived there, I knew this is the place, this is the knowledge I have been searching for. And it was really strong feeling inside of me, and I was really relieved, even though I did not have heard even the word yet.
1: Yeah. Only the environment made you feel that, the vibrations of the place.
0: Yes, because I recognized that I have never experienced this type of vibrations. I have never met this type of people before. So the purity, the spirituality, and it was like really lovely, soft energy, which was like this kind of feeling I had, that these people are not expecting anything from me. They don't want anything from me. They are here just to give. And because I have the business background, so that was appealing me a lot, because business mind, it's always about give and take.
1: Yeah. Correct. So why don't you take us through the retreat? What happened during those 3 days? What did you experience?
0: Well, that was a life-changing experience. And I remember I went to sit in the front, because somehow I knew that now this is gonna change my life.
1: Okay.
0: And when I heard the knowledge, then I realized that this is not just touching my heart, but this is actually also touching my intellect. Because that has been always very important for me. I don't just want to go with my feelings, but there has to be the balance.
1: Correct.
0: And when I started to listen this knowledge about who am I and what is ego and attachment, I knew now I'm getting that kind of information, which is really proper tool for me, how to become the master of myself.
1: Right. What did you learn? What did you learn? Like, if you can share something like which changed your perception towards life, your life way of looking towards life must have changed, I'm sure.
0: Yeah. The first session was life-changing.
1: Yeah.
0: And what was life-changing is that I realized and I experienced that I am this pure being of light. And there is, in that consciousness, there is no stress, no anxiety. It's the higher consciousness. And I realized that I have lived my life in the lower consciousness, like ego consciousness.
1: Right.
0: I have been identifying myself based on the body, the gender, the role, the titles. And I realized that that ego, which is the false identity, that is the root cause of all my problems and feeling of insecurity and feeling of that I'm lacking happiness. I need to run after happiness.
1: Yeah.
0: That here in this lower consciousness, I am a slave, and here I am a master of myself.
1: Right.
0: And that was really amazing realization. And I knew that I need to study much, much more. And I realized that this is something what I want to put it into practice.
1: Right.
0: Because I know that I understood it, that, okay, now I got an experience it. And now I'm like understanding it in one level.
1: Yeah.
0: But I want it more and more. Yes.
1: Right. So it happened after 29 years of your life.
0: Yes.
1: So the way you have lived for 29 years, now you knew that you have to change something about that. So it must have been a lot difficult for you to bring in those changes. Was it difficult or was it easy? How did that go through?
0: It was easy when I was within the spiritual people, those ones who are also studying Raja Yoga.
1: Community.
0: Because, yeah, so that those vibrations and when I saw how they are, you know, communicating in a different way, I felt the different vibrations. So I was able to see in them what that higher consciousness actually is.
1: Yeah.
0: So when I was within the community, it was easy.
1: Yeah. When you were in the real world, it was different.
0: Then it was

0: acting there, who is afraid that now I'm losing their respect, now I'm losing their love towards me, because now I'm, you know, I have changed. But from the beginning, I knew that I have to change, and it's not about them. But still, I had those strong reactions. But intellectual level, I knew what to do because I had such amazing tools. So I was just keep on practicing because I knew that it will make the shift in the internal level of feelings as well.
1: Correct. Did it ever happen to you? It has happened with me, so that's why I'm asking. That when you know that there's a certain correct way to do a thing, and then you do it the earlier way that you used to do, and then suddenly it hits you, no, I did it wrong and I had to do it this way. So did it make you doubt yourself or go in that guilt that why did I do it, or how do you manage to come out of that?
0: Yeah, I definitely went into guilt.
1: Yeah.
0: That how can I do like this? Like I did before.
1: Correct.
0: Because I have the knowledge, I have the understanding. Yeah. So how can it happen?
1: Yeah.
0: And I used to feel so bad about myself that, oh, you know, I have still not yet learned and you know, this kind of thoughts.
1: Yeah.
0: But I overcame it like, I have always enjoyed to be in the gathering, and I somehow knew that if I want to be successful in these spiritual efforts quickly, it is good that I keep the good company. And that was my savior, because I always kept close connection to those ones who are senior to me, and they were able to help me, to give me the knowledge and refine my understanding, and then I was able to become into that higher consciousness again and even have the connection to the divine. And then I was full of enthusiasm and full of happiness and lightness to go and try it again.
1: Okay. So and if that is done, that is done. So don't think too much about it, is what you're saying.
0: Yeah. So this is what I learned. That I learned that, you know, I need to keep my self-respect, that I should not identify myself based on those past mistakes. And I realized that it's normal to fall down. You know, when baby, small child is learning to walk, of course it's not happening the first time and she's running.
1: Yeah.
0: It's normal that, you know, falling and then just as quickly as possible, just stand again and try it again. So not making it a big deal. It's like a part of the learning process.
1: Where did you learn it from? If you can share more self-respecting, you must have learned it from somewhere. And how was your experience when you came first time to India, to Mount Abu?
0: That was amazing experience. I have to say that when I was in the airplane and landing to Delhi,
1: yeah,
0: I started to become emotional. I really felt like I'm coming home. That was my feeling.
1: Wow.
0: And then when I came inside Brahmakumari's gates here in Madhupan, I just felt now I have reached heaven and on earth. This is my home.
1: Did you expect something while coming, or was it happening on its own?
0: I didn't have any expectations because I was so young in spirituality, so I really didn't know what to expect.
1: Correct.
0: And then I was like going through some of my past mistakes, so I was dwelling onto those mistakes and falling into that trap because I had a very big tendency to blame myself because I wanted to be perfect.
1: Yeah, perfect.
0: So then I was really, I don't even remember anymore, some past mistake which came on top of my mind when I was here, because here is very pure atmosphere.
1: Correct.
0: So it is like everything comes to the surface.
1: Yeah.
0: But it comes to the surface that I can say bye-bye. Om Shanti. No.

0: can go now. But I was holding on it. I was scrapping and analyzing it and thinking about it too much. And that's why I really went back to lower consciousness. And then I went to meet Daddy Chunky. And Daddy Chunky, the head of this organization, and very, very experienced person. And I decided that, okay, I have been crying the whole day. So now I need to behave and even pretend that I am a good yogi. And I went to meet her. And then I was not able to help it. I was just starting to cry. I was
1: because
0: crying.
1: Because you were judging yourself too much?
0: Yeah.
1: That's right.
0: And it was like somehow, I don't know, because I was trying to suppress those
1: feelings.
0: I was not able to transform it, what I should be doing, but I was suppressing it. And it just came out. And what Daddy Chunky did was amazing. I was so ashamed, so I was not even able to look into her eyes, and I was like this, and she did like this, and she was just looking at me and giving Dristi this kind of spiritual vision. She really saw me as I truly am. And that was giving me the lift from the lower consciousness to higher consciousness. And she said one line, put your self-respect right.
1: Put your self-respect right.
0: Yes. And it was amazing because I learned by my own experience that someone who has such a big spiritual power can help another one get a taster how it feels like to be in that higher consciousness. And it was this kind of tough love, and I'm really happy that she gave me this type of love, because this is real love. Because if she would have just like embraced me and, oh, why are you crying? What has happened to you? Tell me everything. I would have just drawn into deeper there.
1: Wouldn't have worked.
0: No. So, because even Albert Einstein has said that, you know, you cannot solve the problem in the same consciousness where you created it. And she knows it. So you need to come from darkness into light. And from the light, you can solve the problem. But not in the darkness. And this is what she did to me. And after that, I realized, wow, I want to become like her. I want to become that type of spiritual person who is not just talking about spirituality, which is also really good and it's needed, but needs to be also that you are able to really uplift others by your own presence, your spiritual presence. And then I started to study more about self-respect and practice it myself.
1: Wow. How long back was it?
0: This was maybe 14 years ago.
1: And I'm sure a lot of things must have changed in this time. During this time, did you ever feel like going back to your previous lifestyle, or was this experience so profound that it helped you move in the direction now in which you were moving?
0: Yeah, never. I didn't want, because it was like night and day, the difference. Even though I faced challenges and everything, but even though it was such a huge difference, so I definitely didn't miss my old life.
1: And what people think is, when you become too much spiritual or you do a lot of meditation, you become a lot passive towards your work. And since you were very active and you were a go-getter in terms of your company goals and everything, did you ever feel that you have become a lot more passive and now you're not that motivated towards your work?
0: There was a period. First, I was like feeling complete disinterest towards the work.
1: Yeah.
0: And I even wanted to leave my work.
1: Okay.
0: But then one very wise senior teacher, meditation teacher, said to me that it's very good to go to work, because that's where you can do spiritual service, and there you can really grow and become strong.
1: Yeah.
0: And that was like my motivation to continue. But and also I noticed that because I started to meditate and live the spiritual lifestyle and study every morning, so I was able to do my work much more efficiently. So I didn't need to do so long hours anymore.
1: Correct.
0: Because I put spirituality first and I went later to work.
1: Yeah.
0: And I left earlier, but still I was able to do more, I was able to give more benefit to the company because there was clarity of the mind.
1: Yeah. So will you say your productivity increased?
0: Yes, definitely.
1: And your stress reduced?
0: Yeah. And because of that, because stress was reducing, mind was calmer, I had better ability to concentrate, I was able to find solutions quicker.
1: Faster.
0: I was able to organize and prioritize my work. I was able to, because the mind was not anymore full of all kind of thoughts.
1: Yeah.
0: So I was able to see clearly that what is the most important thing what I need to focus on and say no to others.
1: Correct.
0: And that was really good for my work as well.
1: Yeah. So it's just a myth, because people, when they see other people running, so they think they are more productive, which is not true at
0: no.
1: all.
0: No.
1: As long as you're clear in your head, you can be a lot more productive.
0: Yes. Within less hours.
1: So if you can share some story at your workplace that you must have involved other people as well into, because of the advantages you were seeing in your life, you must have involved other people as well. And when you told them that the benefits of meditation, did they also pick up on that, or how did that go?
0: In the beginning, I was not successful at all.
1: Yeah.
0: Because I have always been the person who is quite open and I'm sharing everything, you know.
1: Yeah.
0: So I took so much benefit of spirituality and I started immediately to give
1: back.
0: Yes. And I was a little bit maybe preaching.
1: Correct.
0: And people don't like it. So if you are trying to, and because I had this kind of business mindset, so I was trying to sell them this good product. So that's why
1: they don't like being approached in that way, like someone is selling something. So how did you approach it so that it is useful for them?
0: Yeah, so I realized it at some point that this is my old style, because I realized that I'm talking about spirituality to them, but I'm using my old way.
1: Yeah.
0: And those don't go together.
1: Correct.
0: So when I realized, when people really, they started to say to me that, oh, Ella, you know, what has happened to you that, you know, you have become this kind of preacher and, you know, we don't like to hear anymore this kind of things. And then I was like, oh, now I need to sit down and what is my lesson? What I need to learn here?
1: Yeah.
0: And then I realized that I cannot sell spirituality. I need to be spiritual myself. And it's not enough that I am fascinated by the knowledge, but I need to give myself time to become embodiment of that knowledge. And then I realized that I stepped back and I was just practicing myself spirituality. And if someone was asking something, then I was sharing, but I was not pushing it anymore. And then after some years, so really I needed patience there.
1: Yeah.
0: So after some years, they started to see really the changes in me.
1: Yeah. Then they were attracted.
0: And many in that company, you know, they have really, in their own way, started the spiritual path, and they have taken the benefit of even this knowledge. So I felt that that's the, now I am on the right path.
1: Correct. As they say, then, if you're good at something, then you will tell people, and if you're great at something, they will tell you. So you waited for the right moment, and then they were attracted.
0: Yes, yes.
1: And how did your family respond to the changes that you were going through? Because you were, you said you were 29, and your friends around you, how did they take, did they perceive it in the right light, and how did your family react?
0: My mother saw it very quickly in the right light,
1: yeah.
0: As you, if you can say like that,
1: yeah.
0: Even though I was a little bit over enthusiastic about this, and I think that was my biggest problem, because I was really like, oh, this is now so fascinating,
1: yeah.
0: And you have to come with me, and now let's be spiritual and everything, you know, change quickly. So people don't like that. I don't like that if someone is doing like that to me. Even something is very good for me,
1: yeah.
0: But if someone is too pushy,
1: yeah.
0: It's not respectful.
1: Correct.
0: It's not nice. But my mother was able to see through all of these my layers.
1: Yeah.
0: And she came to next retreat with me, and my sister came also. And both of them, they really got enthusiastic and about spirituality, and spirituality gave them a lot. And my mother, she has been many times in Madhupan as well.
1: Wow.
0: This time she was not able to come, but hopefully next year.
1: Yeah. So do they also follow meditation?
0: My mother is like every day,
1: wow.
0: Regularly studying and meditating. My sister, like little bit,
1: yeah,
0: but not like every day.
1: Okay. Since you are working right now as well with a construction firm, you said, and so what is your daily schedule like? When do you get up, and how do you manage your whole day?
0: Yeah, hopefully not being afraid.
1: Yeah.
0: It's quite early. 3 o'clock, 3:30,
1: okay.
0: Normally.
1: Wow.
0: Normally I wake up, because I love the early mornings. Then the meditation is so easy,
1: yeah.
0: and it's like a foundation for the whole day.
1: Correct.
0: And so I like to really come to this higher consciousness and
1: the beginning of the day.
0: In the beginning of the day, and make it very accurate and powerful,
1: yeah.
0: And get the connection,
1: yeah.
0: To God.
1: Okay.
0: So that's like my early morning,
1: yeah.
0: And then spiritual studies amongst the group we,
1: yeah.
0: Are studying together.
1: Okay.
0: And after that, you know, I start my daily activities, and you know, I'm like, I'm working, but I'm also living in the Brahmakumaris Center.
1: Oh, good.
0: So there is like those kind of activities, and then there is work activities, but my normal life is nowadays that I'm doing most of my things with computer.
1: Yeah.
0: So, and having the Zoom meetings and like that. And then what I practice during the day, because when you start to do your work, very, very easy to drop the consciousness,
1: yeah.
0: And
1: correct.
0: Become action consciousness.
1: Correct.
0: And that is the lower consciousness. So what I practice, that I'm trying to really pay attention while I'm working. That I take some from the morning spiritual studies. I take some subject. For example, I am a peaceful soul. It can be so simple. And then I make a decision that this is something I'm going to be
1: throughout the day.
0: The whole day. And then I'm paying attention to it. I'm really like, I'm having a pause before I start my work. I stabilize myself in that higher awareness, and then starting to work as a peaceful being,
1: yeah.
0: Of light, working through this body.
1: Correct.
0: And then, yes, definitely I'm losing it many times,
1: yeah.
0: But then just coming back again.
1: Yeah.
0: And having a short pauses, And you know, the lower mindset is saying, don't stop, do this first. And that lower mindset says, you have to now do this and do this and do this, and after you have finished, then you have your minute of silence.
1: Yeah.
0: But I have learned, no. First minute of silence, and after that, mind is clear, calm, and then I'm even able to do that, whatever I need to do, much better.
1: Correct, with more focus and much quicker also.
0: Yeah, so I put the priority that my spiritual states, that's the priority number one.
1: Great. Well, it was a pleasure talking to you. The time is less, otherwise I would have loved to continue this conversation with you. It was such a lovely conversation. Thanks for taking out time and speaking to us today.
0: Thank you that you invited me here. It was my pleasure.
1: It was our pleasure as well. Om Shanti.
0: Om Shanti.

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Determination is strength of mind, inner power, willpower to carry things to their conclusion. Determination allows me to cross barriers easily and quickly, to not look back or ask questions.

I free my mind from unnecessary thoughts and become focused and alert. I have clarity to judge accurately and make easy decisions. I can reach my goal and move on to new things.

only think about that which I need to achieve. 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And with the help of my positive thoughts, I see the result emerging. I don't have to work hard at achieving my goal, because my powerful thoughts stay constant and carry me along. With a flexible nature, I can move around obstacles. And so I keep progressing and moving forward. 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
1: Make yourself comfortable. Close your eyes. Take a big breath in and out. And get ready to use your imagination. Are you ready to visit an ancient, magical forest? You can be there instantly if you use your imagination. So imagine yourself now, right in the middle of the magical forest. It's the end of the day. Find a clearing in the forest where you can watch the sun set. Here's a good place. Some of the forest creatures are gathering too, and finding themselves a good spot to sit and enjoy the light show. There are some little field mice over there, standing on their back legs, looking up at the sky. On the other side, there's a gentle young deer with its mother. Right beside you is a big eagle, bigger than you've ever seen before. What other animals can you see nearby? Everything is becoming quiet now. All the creatures are settling down to watch this special moment in the day, sunset. The moment when day turns into evening. The sun is going to set directly behind that mountain in the distance. Make yourself comfortable and relax as you watch the last little bit of the sun's slow journey through the sky. Looks like a big gold coin dropping from the sky. It's glowing orange, slowly dropping till it's just above the top of the mountain. Clouds are changing color, soft yellow. Pink. Down it goes. Half a sun left, and it looks red now. The clouds are changing color too. Turning bright orange, bright yellow. Now there's only a little bit of the sun left. It's just a tiny golden glow left. Gone. Vanished behind the mountain. The clouds keep on changing colors. The whole sky is glowing like gold. Down on the ground where you are, the eagle is standing in front of you, inviting you to take a sunset ride. He's strong enough to carry you, so climb onto his back and hold tight as he flaps his wings and lifts off into the sky and quickly flies up into the golden clouds. He's taking you through the clouds of gold, pink, orange, purple. Everywhere you look, the colors keep changing. It won't last long, so enjoy every second. Everything in life changes. Nothing stays the same. Sometimes the change is so slow, you don't even notice it. Sometimes it changes so fast, you can see it changing in front of you. Try to enjoy each moment. The sunset colors are starting to fade now. And before night falls in the magical forest, the eagle is going to fly you back home and flaps his wings. Long, slow, flap, flap, traveling in the direction of home. Hold on, because he's going to go faster now. His strong wings moving through the air at a great speed. The eagle is slowing down, making circles. He stops flapping his wings and outstretches them so he can glide you down slowly. Towards the ground. And then he makes one final turn and flies in through an open window. Lands perfectly and lets you get off. As he turns and flies back out the window, watch him go. Feel yourself back on the ground. Notice how heavy your body feels. Take a deep breath in and let it out. And when you feel ready, slowly open your eyes.